0: protests across France, as six major unions backed a third day of action over education conditions. French Prime Minister Sébastien Lecornu announced reforms, including more university places and smaller class sizes. But demonstrators say the proposals fall short, particularly given a proposed budget that includes 54 billion euros, that's around $59 billion, in cuts and savings. William Denslow reports from Paris.
1: Those same students that I've been speaking to here in Paris in La République, the major meeting point for this demonstration behind me, say that simply these announcements, these proposals by the French government simply do not go far enough. A major concern they point to is the French budget. They say there's too much allocated towards defence, things like that. Not enough is being geared towards what the French public desperately need, they say.
0: The White House has been forced to defend US President Donald Trump's suggestion that Iran could take out Los Angeles and San Diego, with his rapid response team calling critics buffoons and saying the president was warning about the nuclear threat that Tehran could pose. President Trump made the remarks at a rally in the US state of Nebraska on Monday, drawing condemnation from California's Governor Gavin Newsom. Nick Harper reports from Washington.
2: He suggested they could take out Los Angeles or San Diego, both of them liberal Democrat-voting cities. US officials have previously said that Iran lacks the ability to launch a missile strike on the US mainland. But his comments have prompted an angry reaction from Democrats, including California Governor Gavin Newsom. He said the comments were reckless, deranged, and dangerous.
0: Russia has formally told the World Health Organization there are no cases of plague in the Siberian city of Irkutsk after the death of a 28-year-old researcher at the Anti-Plague Research Institute there. The WHO says tests on the woman's contacts found no dangerous pathogens, but the European Centre for Disease Prevention and Control says it's closely monitoring the situation. Stuart Smith reports from London.
3: What we know from Russian authorities, which, to be fair, you'd always have to take with a pinch of salt, is they say that this person died of a pneumonia of unknown etiology, which basically means a lung infection of an unknown cause. Now, they claim they have not detected any microorganisms related with her work in her body. They say that post-mortem tests revealed no traces of the plague, that no accidents were reported at the Institute, and no infectious diseases reported among the staff of the Institute over the last 10 days.
0: From Bureau's Worldwide.
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The Wallflowers are back in the city. I'm sure you know that band from the 90s. Well, they'll be here November 17 performing One Headlight and all their famous

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1: From Feature Story News in Washington, I'm Kate Fisher. Workers' unions say around 260,000 people have joined student-led protests across France as six major unions backed a third day of action over education conditions. French Prime Minister Sébastien Lecornu announced reforms, including more university places and smaller class sizes. But demonstrators say the proposals fall short, particularly given a proposed budget that includes €54 billion, that's around $59 billion, in cuts and savings. William Denslow reports from Paris.
2: Those same students that I've been speaking to here in Paris in La République, the major meeting point for this demonstration behind me, say that simply these announcements, these proposals by the French government simply do not go far enough. A major concern they point to is the French budget. They say there's too much allocated towards defence, things like that. Not enough is being geared towards what the French public desperately need, they say.
1: The White House has been forced to defend US President Donald Trump's suggestion that Iran could take out Los Angeles and San Diego, with his rapid response team calling critics buffoons and saying the president was warning about the nuclear threat that Tehran could pose. President Trump made the remarks at a rally in the US state of Nebraska on Monday, drawing condemnation from California's Governor Gavin Newsom. Nick Harper reports from Washington.
3: He suggested they could take out Los Angeles or San Diego, both of them liberal Democrat-voting cities. US officials have previously said that Iran lacks the ability to launch a missile strike on the US mainland. But his comments have prompted an angry reaction from Democrats, including California Governor Gavin Newsom. He said the comments were reckless, deranged, and dangerous.
1: Russia has formally told the World Health Organization there are no cases of plague in the Siberian city of Irkutsk after the death of a 28-year-old researcher at the Anti-Plague Research Institute there. The WHO says tests on the woman's contacts found no dangerous pathogens, but the European Centre for Disease Prevention and Control says it's closely monitoring the situation. Stuart Smith reports from London.
4: What we know from Russian authorities, which, to be fair, you'd always have to take with a pinch of salt, is they say that this person died of a pneumonia of unknown etiology, which basically means a lung infection of an unknown cause. Now, they claim they have not detected any microorganisms related with her work in her body. They say that post-mortem tests revealed no traces of the plague, that no accidents were reported at the Institute, and no infectious diseases reported among the staff of the Institute over the last 10 days.
1: From Bureau's World.

0: latest news next.
1: France is braced for major protests on Tuesday after organisers called for a nationwide day of action in support of students demanding more investment in education. It comes after a week of demonstrations which saw students blockading hundreds of schools. At least 190 students were injured and more than 5,000 people arrested. One student had his hand blown off during a confrontation on Monday, while another was reportedly struck in the head by a tear gas grenade. France's Prime Minister said the government had announced measures to address their demands, but the Union Syndicale Lycéenne, a major organiser of the protests, said the government had offered nothing concrete. And France came from a goal down to beat Belgium 4-1 in their Nations League Group A1 meeting at the Stade de France on Monday. Zinedine Zidane secured his first home win in charge 3 days after a 1-1 draw against Italy. WRP News.
2: 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Paris is about to get a whole lot sweeter. From October 28th through November 1st, the world's largest celebration of chocolate returns to the Paris Expo Porte de Versailles for the annual Salon du Chocolat. This 5-day festival brings together over 280 master chocolatiers, pastry chefs, and cocoa producers from all corners of the globe. 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The undisputed highlight of the event is the famous chocolate fashion show, where models hit the runway in stunning avant-garde dresses made entirely out of real chocolate. Whether you're a serious connoisseur or just looking to satisfy your sweet tooth, it's a sensory celebration of creativity and gastronomy you won't want to miss. Again, that October 28th through November 1st in Paris. 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
1: From Feature Story News in Washington, I'm Kate Fisher. Workers' unions say around 260,000 people have joined student-led protests across France, as six major unions backed a third day of action over education conditions. French Prime Minister Sébastien Lecornu announced reforms, including more university places and smaller class sizes. But demonstrators say the proposals fall short, particularly given a proposed budget that includes €54 billion, that's around $59 billion, in cuts and savings. William Denslow reports from Paris.
2: Those same students that I've been speaking to here in Paris in La République, the major meeting point for this demonstration behind me, say that simply these announcements, these proposals by the French government simply do not go far enough. A major concern they point to is the French budget. They say there's too much allocated towards defence, things like that. Not enough is being geared towards what the French public desperately need, they say.
1: The White House has been forced to defend US President Donald Trump's suggestion that Iran could take out Los Angeles and San Diego, with his rapid response team calling critics buffoons and saying the president was warning about the nuclear threat that Tehran could pose. President Trump made the remarks at a rally in the US state of Nebraska on Monday, drawing condemnation from California's Governor Gavin Newsom. Nick Harper reports from Washington.
3: He suggested they could take out Los Angeles or San Diego, both of them liberal Democrat-voting cities. US officials have previously said that Iran lacks the ability to launch a missile strike on the US mainland. But his comments have prompted an angry reaction from Democrats, including California Governor Gavin Newsom. He said the comments were reckless, deranged, and dangerous.
1: Russia has formally told the World Health Organization there are no cases of plague in the Siberian city of Irkutsk after the death of a 28-year-old researcher at the Anti-Plague Research Institute there. The WHO says tests on the woman's contacts found no dangerous pathogens, but the European Centre for Disease Prevention and Control says it's closely monitoring the situation. Stuart Smith reports from London.
4: What we know from Russian authorities, which, to be fair, you'd always have to take with a pinch of salt, is they say that this person died of a pneumonia of unknown etiology, which basically means a lung infection of an unknown cause. Now, they claim they have not detected any microorganisms related with her work in her body. They say that post-mortem tests revealed no traces of the plague, that no accidents were reported at the Institute, and no infectious diseases reported among the staff of the Institute over the last 10 days.
1: From Bureau's Worldwide.
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This is WRP's Concert Update. British rock band Muse will be in Paris, or more precisely in Nanterre, west of Paris, at the formerly known Paris La Défense Arena, now called the Plenitude Arena. So as for Muse, November 27th.

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0: From Feature Story News in Washington, I'm Kate Fisher. Workers' unions say around 260,000 people have joined student-led protests across France, as six major unions backed a third day of action over education conditions. French Prime Minister Sébastien Lecornu announced reforms, including more university places and smaller class sizes. But demonstrators say the proposals fall short, particularly given a proposed budget that includes €54 billion, that's around $59 billion, in cuts and savings. William Denslow reports from Paris.
1: Those same students that I've been speaking to here in Paris in La République, the major meeting point for this demonstration behind me, say that simply these announcements, these proposals by the French government simply do not go far enough. A major concern they point to is the French budget. They say there's too much allocated towards defence, things like that. Not enough is being geared towards what the French public desperately need, they say.
0: The White House has been forced to defend US President Donald Trump's suggestion that Iran could take out Los Angeles and San Diego, with his rapid response team calling critics buffoons and saying the president was warning about the nuclear threat that Tehran could pose. President Trump made the remarks at a rally in the US state of Nebraska on Monday, drawing condemnation from California's Governor Gavin Newsom. Nick Harper reports from Washington.
2: He suggested they could take out Los Angeles or San Diego, both of them liberal Democrat-voting cities. US officials have previously said that Iran lacks the ability to launch a missile strike on the US mainland. But his comments have prompted an angry reaction from Democrats, including California Governor Gavin Newsom. He said the comments were reckless, deranged, and dangerous.
0: Russia has formally told the World Health Organization there are no cases of plague in the Siberian city of Irkutsk after the death of a 28-year-old researcher at the Anti-Plague Research Institute there. The WHO says tests on the woman's contacts found no dangerous pathogens, but the European Centre for Disease Prevention and Control says it's closely monitoring the situation. Stuart Smith reports from London.
3: What we know from Russian authorities, which, to be fair, you do always have to take with a pinch of salt, is they say that this person died of a pneumonia of unknown etiology, which basically means a lung infection of an unknown cause. Now, they claim they have not detected any microorganisms related with her work in her body. They say that post-mortem tests revealed no traces of the plague, that no accidents were reported at the institute, and no infectious diseases reported among the staff of the institute over the last 10 days.
0: From bureaus worldwide.
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1: From Feature Story News, I'm Rebecca Bunden in Mumbai. Protests are intensifying in India, with demonstrators demanding the election chief's resignation over claims that voter lists were manipulated to favour the ruling party. India's main opposition leader, Rahul Gandhi, was detained by police in New Delhi on Tuesday after a nine-hour sit-in. The Election Commission and the government of Prime Minister Narendra Modi deny the allegations. Neha Punia reports from New Delhi.
2: On Tuesday, we witnessed dramatic scenes here in New Delhi, where India's main opposition leader, Rahul Gandhi, camped out in the heart of New Delhi, just a few steps away from the Election Commissioner's headquarters, in a protest that lasted several hours. He, along with hundreds of members of Parliament, had attempted to march from Parliament to the Election Commission's headquarters, but they were stopped. They were not allowed to meet the Election Commissioner.
1: Israel is marking 3 years since the Hamas attack, in which 1,200 people were killed and 251 were taken hostage. Memorial events are being held across the country. This comes as the United Nations Secretary General Antonio Guterres has called for a permanent ceasefire in Gaza, saying the truce brokered by US President Donald Trump a year ago has failed to deliver peace or adequate humanitarian aid. The appeal comes as the White House roadmap for ending the war remains deadlocked. Kate Fisher reports from Washington.
3: The Trump administration's roadmap depends, of course, on Hamas disarming, which would then allow Israeli forces to withdraw and an international stabilization force to take over security in Gaza. Now, the White House says it's trying to keep those negotiations alive, but that Israel and Hamas remain too divided over what disarmament would actually mean. And there is a second problem, Iran. The war there's pulled US attention, money, resources away from Gaza, and it's complicated the wider regional diplomacy that would be needed to implement the plan in Gaza.
1: President Donald Trump says America will finish up its war with Iran, saying on Tuesday it is only a question of whether it happens in the nice way or the not-so-nice way. The comments at a defence industry event came as the president was already facing a backlash over remarks at a campaign rally on Monday night, when he suggested Iran could attack Los Angeles and San Diego. Kate Fisher.
3: The White House's rapid response team also hit back on their X account after the Los Angeles Times posted that Trump had suggested that Iran could take out those Californian cities. And that account said, no, he didn't, you buffoons. He was saying the US is fighting to stop Iran from having the ability to take these cities out. And the Democratic governor there, Gavin Newsom, who is also exploring a presidential run for 2028, called the president deranged and dangerous.
1: From bureaus worldwide.
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0: From Feature Story News, I'm Rebecca Bunden in Mumbai. Protests are intensifying in India, with demonstrators demanding the election chief's resignation over claims that voter lists were manipulated to favour the ruling party. India's main opposition leader, Rahul Gandhi, was detained by police in New Delhi on Tuesday after a 9-hour sit-in. The Election Commission and the government of Prime Minister Narendra Modi deny the allegations. Neha Punia reports from New Delhi.
1: On Tuesday, we witnessed dramatic scenes here in New Delhi, where India's main opposition leader, Rahul Gandhi, camped out in the heart of New Delhi, just a few steps away from the Election Commissioner's headquarters, in a protest that lasted several hours. He, along with hundreds of members of Parliament, had attempted to march from Parliament to the Election Commission's headquarters, but they were stopped. They were not allowed to meet the Election Commissioner.
0: Israel is marking 3 years since the Hamas attack, in which 1,200 people were killed and 251 were taken hostage. Memorial events are being held across the country. This comes as the United Nations Secretary General Antonio Guterres has called for a permanent ceasefire in Gaza, saying the truce brokered by US President Donald Trump a year ago has failed to deliver peace or adequate humanitarian aid. The appeal comes as the White House roadmap for ending the war remains deadlocked. Kate Fisher reports from Washington.
2: The Trump administration's roadmap depends, of course, on Hamas disarming, which would then allow Israeli forces to withdraw and an international stabilization force to take over security in Gaza. Now, the White House says it's trying to keep those negotiations alive, but that Israel and Hamas remain too divided over what disarmament would actually mean. And there is a second problem, Iran. The war there's pulled US attention, money, resources away from Gaza, and it's complicated the wider regional diplomacy that would be needed to implement the plan in Gaza.
0: President Donald Trump says America will finish up its war with Iran, saying on Tuesday it is only a question of whether it happens in the nice way or the not-so-nice way. The comments at a defence industry event came as the president was already facing a backlash over remarks at a campaign rally on Monday night, when he suggested Iran could attack Los Angeles and San Diego. Kate Fisher.
2: The White House's rapid response team also hit back on their X account after the Los Angeles Times posted that Trump had suggested that Iran could take out those Californian cities. And that account said, "No, he didn't, you buffoons." He was saying the US is fighting to stop Iran from having the ability to take these cities out. And the Democratic governor there, Gavin Newsom, who is also exploring a presidential run for 2028, called the president deranged and dangerous.
0: From bureaus worldwide.
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1: Party in the park, party in the bush, party under the bridge, party at the restaurant, party at the club, party in the day, party in my house, party on the way to the party at the

0: with the latest news next.
1: France is braced for major protests on Tuesday after organisers called for a nationwide day of action in support of students demanding more investment in education. It comes after a week of demonstrations which saw students blockading hundreds of schools. At least 190 students were injured and more than 5,000 people arrested. One student had his hand blown off during a confrontation on Monday, while another was reportedly struck in the head by a tear gas grenade. France's Prime Minister said the government had announced measures to address their demands, but the Union Syndicale Lycéenne, a major organiser of the protests, said the government had offered nothing.

0: concrete. And France came from a goal down to beat Belgium 4-1 in their Nations League Group A1 meeting at the Stade de France on Monday. Zinedine Zidane secured his first home win in charge 3 days after a 1-1 draw against Italy. WRP News.
1: Looking to travel the world without leaving the French Riviera this October? Here is your ticket. The vibrant colors, rhythms, and flavors of India are taking over Nice for the 4th annual Festival Happy Inde. Running from October 3rd to October 10th, 2026, this week-long celebration brings the rich heritage of Indian traditions right to the Mediterranean coast. 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
1: From Feature Story News, I'm Rebecca Bundon in Mumbai. Protests are intensifying in India, with demonstrators demanding the election chief's resignation over claims that voter lists were manipulated to favour the ruling party. India's main opposition leader, Rahul Gandhi, was detained by police in New Delhi on Tuesday after a nine-hour sit-in. The Election Commission and the government of Prime Minister Narendra Modi deny the allegations. Neha Punia reports from New Delhi.
2: On Tuesday, we witnessed dramatic scenes here in New Delhi, where India's main opposition leader, Rahul Gandhi, camped out in the heart of New Delhi, just a few steps away from the election commissioner's headquarters, in a protest that lasted several hours. He, along with hundreds of members of parliament, had attempted to march from parliament to the election commission's headquarters, but they were stopped. They were not allowed to meet the election commissioner.
1: Israel is marking 3 years since the Hamas attack, in which 1,200 people were killed and 251 were taken hostage. Memorial events are being held across the country. This comes as the United Nations Secretary General Antonio Guterres has called for a permanent ceasefire in Gaza, saying the truce brokered by US President Donald Trump a year ago has failed to deliver peace or adequate humanitarian aid. The appeal comes as the White House roadmap for ending the war remains deadlocked. Kate Fisher reports from Washington.
3: The Trump administration's roadmap depends, of course, on Hamas disarming, which would

0: then allow Israeli forces to withdraw and an international stabilization force to take over security in Gaza. Now, the White House says it's trying to keep those negotiations alive, but that Israel and Hamas remain too divided over what disarmament would actually mean. And there is a second problem, Iran. The war there's pulled US attention, money, resources away from Gaza, and it's complicated the wider regional diplomacy that would be needed to implement the plan in Gaza.
1: President Donald Trump says America will finish up its war with Iran, saying on Tuesday it is only a question of whether it happens in the nice way or the not-so-nice way. The comments at a defence industry event came as the president was already facing a backlash over remarks at a campaign rally on Monday night, when he suggested Iran could attack Los Angeles and San Diego. Kate Fisher.
0: The White House's rapid response team also hit back on their X account after the Los Angeles Times posted that Trump had suggested that Iran could take out those Californian cities. And that account said, no, he didn't, you buffoons. He was saying the US is fighting to stop Iran from having the ability to take these cities out. And the Democratic governor there, Gavin Newsom, who is also exploring a presidential run for 2028, called the president deranged and dangerous.
1: From Bureaus Worldwide,
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This is WRP's concert update. Now, in the fall of 2025, the band The Fray filled up the Olympia very quickly, so they're doing it again this year. So you can get your tickets for Tuesday, November 3rd, and go and see The Fray also at the Olympia here in Paris. 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
1: We've been going through the motions.

0: Hundreds of thousands of people have taken to the streets across France as a wave of protests by high school pupils spread to their parents, university students and unions. Crowds of teenagers marched from the Place de la République in Paris, calling for more resources for schools and what they called less repression from police. Police clashed with demonstrators in Lyon, used tear gas in Paris and Marseille, and water cannon in Rennes, but there was little of the serious trouble that marred previous protests. Prime Minister Sébastien Lecornu condemned the earlier violence and said that since the protests had begun, 215 students and 85 staff had been hurt, as well as 715 police officers. The government said there had been disruption in 891 high schools on Tuesday, almost a quarter of all lycées, and said more than 250,000 demonstrators had taken to the streets during the day. And France on Tuesday test-fired for the first time its new M51.3 nuclear-capable ballistic missile from a nuclear-powered submarine, the Defence Ministry has confirmed. It wasn't carrying a warhead. The missile, a variant of France's M51 missile, was fired from Le Vigilant submarine off Brittany and impacted in the North Atlantic, hundreds of kilometres from any coastline. President Emmanuel Macron witnessed the firing from a French warship. The launch was conducted without a payload and in strict compliance with international obligations.
1: Here's another culture tip for you, our faithful listeners. It is the most delicious and festive event of the Parisian autumn. From October 7th to the 11th, the 93rd edition of the Fête des Vendanges de Montmartre will bring the heights of the 18th arrondissement to life. This year, the famous Artists District celebrates the harvest of its very own vineyard. On the programme, 5 days of pure conviviality. You can stroll through the famous taste trail at the foot of the Sacré-Cœur Basilica to sample top-tier French regional products and, of course, the brand new vintage from the Montmartre vines. But that is not all. The hilltop will come alive with brass bands, free concerts, folklore parades,

0: parades and traditional community banquets. The grand finale, the spectacular fireworks display that will light up the Parisian sky. Whether you are with family, friends, or that special someone, do not miss this incredible, free event open to all. So, mark your calendars. The Fête des Vendanges de Montmartre will take place from October 7th to the 11th. Stay tuned for more tips on WRP. Thanks. Don't you wanna
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1: From Feature Story News in London, I'm Stuart Smith. Protesters have dyed the waters of a Tel Aviv fountain red and blocked a major highway as Israel marks the third anniversary of the Hamas attack on the 7th of October 2023. A poll released on the eve of the anniversary shows nearly two-thirds of Israelis say the attack will be central to how they vote in elections later this month, with many demanding an independent inquiry into the security failures that allowed it to happen. Israel's Prime Minister Benjamin Netanyahu has rejected calls for an independent investigation, saying his government will conduct its own inquiry. As Blake Sifton reports, there are allegations Netanyahu was personally warned ahead of the attacks.
2: The reports say he was warned by both the head of Egyptian intelligence as well as the president of the United Arab Emirates in the lead up to October 7th. Netanyahu has denied those accusations. He's placed the blame on the security and intelligence chiefs, and he has highlighted what he calls the achievements in Israel's multiple overlapping wars that followed October 7th and in many instances are still continuing to this day. Now, his opponents in that election coming up at the end of this month have all said that if they become prime minister, one of the first things they will do is approve an independent state commission of inquiry.
1: The French government has appealed to school students to return to classes next week following a nationwide day of protests on Tuesday. Nearly 500 people were arrested following clashes with police. President Macron held an emergency meeting to respond to the demonstrators who are demanding more investment in education. Paris correspondent Peter Allen says it's leaving the country on edge.
3: There were almost 500 arrests across France yesterday. That brings the overall figure to more than 6,000 arrests since all this intensified last week. They are continuing to demonstrate against overcrowded classrooms, lack of teachers, lack of money.
1: India's opposition parties are staging a fresh protest on Wednesday outside the office of Delhi's chief electoral officer. They're demanding his resignation over a controversial revision of electoral rolls. Opposition Congress leader Rahul Gandhi, his sister Priyanka Gandhi, and some 250 others were detained by police on Tuesday following a nine-hour sit-in at the state broadcaster's offices. The ruling BJP party has dismissed the protests as political theatre, saying the Election Commission had offered to meet the opposition, but that Rahul Gandhi refused to follow protocol. Neha Punia reports from New Delhi.
4: The BJP maintains that all of these allegations of the Election Commission acting unilaterally, of these decisions having been taken to benefit the BJP electorally, are false, and they maintain there's no wrongdoings. But with the Congress, with the other opposition parties, as well as youth movements now picking this up at the same time, it's certainly become a big political talking point.
1: From bureaus worldwide, this is FSN.
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The Kid Laroi will come to Paris and perform at the Bataclan Concert Hall on November 8th. Here is Kid Laroi with one of his hit songs.

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1: Hundreds of thousands of people have taken to the streets across France as a wave of protests by high school pupils spread to their parents, university students and unions. Crowds of teenagers marched from the Place de la République in Paris, calling for more resources for schools and what they called less repression from police. Police clashed with demonstrators in Lyon, used tear gas in Paris and Marseille, and water cannon in Rennes, but there was little of the serious trouble that marred previous protests. Prime Minister Sébastien Lecornu condemned the earlier violence and said that since the protests had begun, 215 students and 85 staff had been hurt, as well as 715 police officers. The government said there had been disruption in 891 high schools on Tuesday, almost a quarter of all lycées, and said more than 250,000 demonstrators had taken to the streets during the day. And France on Tuesday test-fired for the first time its new M51.3 nuclear-capable ballistic missile from a nuclear-powered submarine, the Defence Ministry has confirmed. It wasn't carrying a warhead. The missile, a variant of France's M51 missile, was fired from Le Vigilant submarine off Brittany and impacted in the North Atlantic, hundreds of kilometres from any coastline. President Emmanuel Macron witnessed the firing from a French warship. The launch was conducted without a payload and in strict compliance with international obligations.
2: WRP. Welcome to WRP's Culture Tips. The global art world is turning its eyes to the City of Light. From October 23rd to the 25th, the prestigious Art Basel Paris returns to the magnificent, newly renovated Grand Palais. This highly anticipated 2026 edition brings together over 200 of the world's leading galleries, showcasing groundbreaking modern and contemporary masterpieces. From monumental sculptures to cutting-edge digital installations, it is a vibrant snapshot of today's creative landscape. But the experience goes far beyond the main hall. Art Basel Paris completely transforms the city with its public programme. Incredible artwork, open-air exhibitions, and unique installations will pop up across iconic Parisian landmarks, making world-class art accessible to everyone. Whether you are a seasoned collector, an art lover, or simply curious, this is the ultimate cultural highlight of the season. Don't miss Art Basel Paris, from October 23rd to the 25th at the Grand Palais and throughout the capital. Stay tuned for more culture tips or go to worldradio.fr to listen again.
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0: From Feature Story News in London, I'm Stuart Smith. Protesters have dyed the waters of a Tel Aviv fountain red and blocked a major highway as Israel marks the third anniversary of the Hamas attack on the 7th of October 2023. A poll released on the eve of the anniversary shows nearly two-thirds of Israelis say the attack will be central to how they vote in elections later this month, with many demanding an independent inquiry into the security failures that allowed it to happen. Israel's Prime Minister Benjamin Netanyahu has rejected calls for an independent investigation, saying his government will conduct its own inquiry. As Blake Sifton reports, there are allegations Netanyahu was personally warned ahead of the attacks.
1: The reports say he was warned by both the head of Egyptian intelligence as well as the president of the United Arab Emirates in the lead up to October 7th. Netanyahu has denied those accusations. He's placed the blame on the security and intelligence chiefs, and he has highlighted what he calls the achievements in Israel's multiple overlapping wars that followed October 7th and in many instances are still continuing to this day. Now, his opponents in that election coming up at the end of this month have all said that if they become prime minister, one of the first things they will do is approve an independent state commission of inquiry.
0: The French government has appealed to school students to return to classes next week following a nationwide day of protests on Tuesday. Nearly 500 people were arrested following clashes with police. President Macron held an emergency meeting to respond to the demonstrators who are demanding more investment in education. Paris correspondent Peter Allen says it's leaving the country on edge.
2: There were almost 500 arrests across France yesterday. That brings the overall figure to more than 6,000 arrests since all this intensified last week. They are continuing to demonstrate against overcrowded classrooms, lack of teachers, lack of money.
0: India's opposition parties are staging a fresh protest on Wednesday outside the office of Delhi's chief electoral officer. They're demanding his resignation over a controversial revision of electoral rolls. Opposition Congress leader Rahul Gandhi, his sister Priyanka Gandhi, and some 250 others were detained by police on Tuesday following a nine-hour sit-in at the state broadcaster's offices. The ruling BJP party has dismissed the protests as political theatre, saying the Election Commission had offered to meet the opposition, but that Rahul Gandhi refused to follow protocol. Neha Punia reports from New Delhi.
3: The BJP maintains that all of these allegations of the Election Commission acting unilaterally, of these decisions having been taken to benefit the BJP electorally, are false, and they maintain there's no wrongdoings. But with the Congress, with the other opposition parties, as well as youth movements now picking this up at the same time, it's certainly become a big political talking point.
0: From bureaus worldwide, this is FSN.
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Gavin DeGraw will be in concert in Paris on October 9th. If you're not familiar with Gavin DeGraw, I'm sure you know this song. Finding him in Paris on October 9th. Dream.

0: demonstrators in Lyon used tear gas in Paris and Marseille and water cannon in Rennes, but there was little of the serious trouble that marred previous protests. Prime Minister Sébastien Lecornu condemned the earlier violence and said that since the protests had begun, 215 students and 85 staff had been hurt, as well as 715 police officers. The government said there had been disruption in 891 high schools on Tuesday, almost a quarter of all lycées, and said more than 250,000 demonstrators had taken to the streets during the day. And France on Tuesday test-fired for the first time its new M51.3 nuclear-capable ballistic missile from a nuclear-powered submarine, the Defence Ministry has confirmed. It wasn't carrying a warhead. The missile, a variant of France's M51 missile, was fired from Le Vigilant submarine off Brittany and impacted in the North Atlantic, hundreds of kilometres from any coastline. President Emmanuel Macron witnessed the firing from a French warship. The launch was conducted without a payload and in strict compliance with international obligations.
1: WRP. If you love live music, get ready for an incredible musical journey this October. Jazz sur Seine is officially returning from October 9th to the 24th, turning the entire Paris region into a massive citywide jazz club. For over 2 weeks, 25 iconic venues across the capital will host more than 200 concerts. We are talking about an absolute powerhouse lineup featuring 450 world-class artists spanning every style imaginable, from classic swing and fiery bebop to modern Afro jazz and electronic fusion. 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

From Feature Story News in Brussels, I'm William Denslow. Protests are continuing in France, a day after more than 250,000 people took to the streets demanding education reforms. Demonstrations began in mid-September, fueled by frustrations over classroom sizes and poor building conditions. President Emmanuel Macron held an emergency meeting Tuesday night, local time, to respond

0: Netanyahu's rejected calls for an independent investigation, saying his government will conduct its own inquiry. Blake Sifton reports from Tel Aviv.
1: 62% of Israelis, October 7th, will be central to their decision-making process and who they vote for in the elections coming up on October 27th. The family members of the victims of October 7th, as well as many others, are calling for an independent state commission of inquiry to investigate the failures that led to October 7th, as well as the failures on the day that allowed it to be so catastrophic. But Prime Minister Benjamin Netanyahu has refused. He has insisted that his government will hold a government-run inquiry to investigate.
0: India's opposition parties are staging fresh protests outside the Delhi Chief Electoral Officer's office, demanding the resignation of the Chief Election Commissioner over a controversial revision of electoral rolls. Neha Punia reports from New Delhi.
2: The Congress, along with other opposition parties, are calling this a dark day in India's democracy. They say that there were more than 300 members of parliament that had participated in Tuesday's march. They had marched from parliament to the election commissioner's headquarters and they were stopped right outside. They weren't allowed to go in. They said they wanted to present their they had a list of requests, including demanding the chief election commissioner's resignation. They wanted to meet him, but they were stopped, they said, which is when they went into a neighboring building, which is the state radio broadcaster's office.
0: And the United Nations Secretary General Antonio Guterres has called for a permanent ceasefire in Gaza, saying the truce brokered by US President Donald Trump a year ago has failed to deliver peace or adequate humanitarian aid. From bureaus worldwide, this is FSN.
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This is WRP's concert update with a date to remember, October 9th. Jill Scott will come from the US to perform her To Whom It May Concern tour here in Paris. Get your tickets today. This is Jill Scott.

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1: Hundreds of thousands of people have taken to the streets across France as a wave of protests by high school pupils spread to their parents, university students and unions. Crowds of teenagers marched from the Place de la République in Paris, calling for more resources for schools and what they called less repression from police. Police clashed with demonstrators in Lyon, used tear gas in Paris and Marseille, and water cannon in Rennes, but there was little of the serious trouble that marred previous protests. Prime Minister Sébastien Lecornu condemned the earlier violence and said that since the protests had begun, 215 students and 85 staff had been hurt, as well as 715 police officers. The government said there had been disruption in 891 high schools on Tuesday, almost a quarter of all lycées, and said more than 250,000 demonstrators had taken to the streets during the day. And France on Tuesday test-fired for the first time its new M51.3 nuclear-capable ballistic missile from a nuclear-powered submarine, the Defence Ministry has confirmed. It wasn't carrying a warhead. The missile, a variant of France's M51,

0: single-origin bars, and shop for artisanal treats. The undisputed highlight of the event is the famous chocolate fashion show, where models hit the runway in stunning avant-garde dresses made entirely out of real chocolate. Whether you're a serious connoisseur or just looking to satisfy your sweet tooth, it's a sensory celebration of creativity and gastronomy you won't want to miss. Again, that October 28th through November 1st in Paris. 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

0: Paris.
1: From Feature Story News in Brussels, I'm William Denslow. Protests are continuing in France, a day after more than 250,000 people took to the streets demanding education reforms. Demonstrations began in mid-September, fueled by frustrations over classroom sizes and poor building conditions. President Emmanuel Macron held an emergency meeting Tuesday night, local time, to respond to the demonstrators' demands. Paris correspondent Peter Allen says it's leaving the country on edge.
2: There were almost 500 arrests across France yesterday. That brings the overall figure to more than 6,000 arrests since all this intensified last week. They are continuing to demonstrate against overcrowded classrooms, lack of teachers, lack of money. There's a real sense of emergency here across France.
1: Israel's marking the third anniversary of the October 7th attacks. A poll released on the eve of the anniversary shows nearly two-thirds of Israelis say the attack will be central to how they vote in elections later this month, with many demanding an independent inquiry into the security failures that allowed it to happen. Israeli Prime Minister Benjamin Netanyahu's rejected calls for an independent investigation, saying his government will conduct its own inquiry. Blake Sifton reports from Tel Aviv.
3: 62% of Israelis, October 7th, will be central to their decision-making process and who they vote for in the elections coming up on October 27th. The family members of the victims of October 7th, as well as many others, are calling for an independent state commission of inquiry to investigate the failures that led to October 7th, as well as the failures on the day that allowed it to be so catastrophic. But Prime Minister Benjamin Netanyahu has refused. He has insisted that his government will hold a government-run inquiry to investigate.
1: India's opposition parties are staging fresh protests outside

0: Secretary General Antonio Guterres has called for a permanent ceasefire in Gaza, saying the truce brokered by US President Donald Trump a year ago has failed to deliver peace or adequate humanitarian aid. From bureaus worldwide, this is FSN.
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1: From Feature Story News in Brussels, I'm William Denslow. Protests are continuing in France, a day after more than 250,000 people took to the streets demanding education reforms. Demonstrations began in mid-September, fueled by frustrations over classroom sizes and poor building conditions. President Emmanuel Macron held an emergency meeting Tuesday night, local time, to respond to the demonstrators' demands. Paris correspondent Peter Allen says it's leaving the country on edge.
2: There were almost 500 arrests across France yesterday. That brings the overall figure to more than 6,000 arrests since all this intensified last week. They are continuing to demonstrate against overcrowded classrooms, lack of teachers, lack of money. There's a real sense of emergency here across France.
1: Israel's marking the third anniversary of the October 7th attacks. A poll released on the eve of the anniversary shows nearly two-thirds of Israelis say the attack will be central to how they vote in elections later this month, with many demanding an independent inquiry into the security failures that allowed it to happen. Israeli Prime Minister Benjamin Netanyahu's rejected calls for an independent investigation, saying his government will conduct its own inquiry. Blake Sifton reports from Tel Aviv.
3: 62% of Israelis, October 7th, will be central to their decision-making process and who they vote for in the elections coming up on October 27th. The family members of the victims of October 7th, as well as many others, are calling for an independent state commission of inquiry to investigate the failures that led to October 7th, as well as the failures on the day that allowed it to be so catastrophic. But Prime Minister Benjamin Netanyahu has refused. He has insisted that his government will hold a government-run inquiry to investigate.
1: India's opposition parties are staging fresh protests outside the Delhi Chief Electoral Officer's office, demanding the resignation of the Chief Election Commissioner over a controversial revision of electoral rolls. Neha Punia reports from New Delhi.
4: The Congress, along with other opposition parties, are calling this a dark day in India's democracy. They say that there were more than 300 members of parliament that had participated in Tuesday's march. They had marched from parliament to the election commissioner's headquarters and they were stopped right outside. They weren't allowed to go in. They said they wanted to present their they had a list of requests, including demanding the chief election commissioner's resignation. They wanted to meet him, but they were stopped, they said, which is when they went into a neighboring building, which is the state radio broadcaster's office.
1: And the United Nations

0: Paris.
1: From Feature Story News in Brussels, I'm William Denslow. Protests are continuing in France, a day after more than 250,000 people took to the streets demanding education reforms. Demonstrations began in mid-September, fueled by frustrations over classroom sizes and poor building conditions. President Emmanuel Macron held an emergency meeting Tuesday night, local time, to respond to the demonstrators' demands. Paris correspondent Peter Allen says it's leaving the country on edge.
2: There were almost 500 arrests across France yesterday. That brings the overall figure to more than 6,000 arrests since all this intensified last week. They are continuing to demonstrate against overcrowded classrooms, lack of teachers, lack of money. There's a real sense of emergency here across France.
1: Israel's marking the third anniversary of the October 7th attacks. A poll released on the eve of the anniversary shows nearly two-thirds of Israelis say the attack will be central to how they vote in elections later this month, with many demanding an independent inquiry into the security failures that allowed it to happen. Israeli Prime Minister Benjamin Netanyahu has rejected calls for an independent investigation, saying his government will conduct its own inquiry. Blake Sifton reports from Tel Aviv.
3: 62% of Israelis, October 7th, will be central to their decision-making process and who they vote for in the elections coming up on October 27th. The family members of the victims of October 7th, as well as many others, are calling for an independent state commission of inquiry to investigate the failures that led to October 7th, as well as the failures on the day that allowed it to be so catastrophic. But Prime Minister Benjamin Netanyahu has refused. He has insisted that his government will hold a government-run inquiry to investigate.
1: India's opposition parties are staging fresh protests outside the Delhi Chief Electoral Officer's office, demanding the resignation of the Chief Election Commissioner over a controversial revision of electoral rolls. Neha Punia reports from New Delhi.
4: The Congress, along with other opposition parties, are calling this a dark day in India's democracy. They say that there were more than 300 members of parliament that had participated in Tuesday's march. They had marched from parliament to the election commissioner's headquarters and they were stopped right outside. They weren't allowed to go in. They said they wanted to present their they had a list of requests, including demanding the chief election commissioner's resignation. They wanted to meet him, but they were stopped, they said, which is when they went into a neighboring building, which is the state radio broadcaster's office.
1: And the United Nations Secretary General Antonio Guterres has called for a permanent ceasefire in Gaza, saying the truce brokered by US President Donald Trump a year ago has failed to deliver peace or adequate humanitarian aid. From bureaus worldwide, this is FSN.
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0: Paris.
1: From Feature Story News in Washington, I'm Nick Harper. Israel has marked the third anniversary of the October 7th attacks, in which 1,200 people died. There have been vigils and memorials across the country. The anniversary falls less than 3 weeks before a general election, which is widely seen as a referendum on the Prime Minister's leadership and his response to those attacks 3 years ago. The Israeli military has marked the day with more strikes on Gaza, which have continued in recent weeks as a way to try and prevent Hamas from reconstituting its military capabilities, as FSN's Blake Sifton in Tel Aviv reports.
2: They say that they've killed some 24,000 combatants in Gaza, so that would mean that around 50,000 people who have died in Gaza would be innocent non-combatants. Now, the Israeli military has been carrying out near-daily strikes in Gaza in recent months. They say they are targeting Hamas members and other militants who participated in October 7th, and militants who are trying to rebuild their forces, reconstitute their military capabilities in Gaza.
1: A U.S. judge has ruled that evidence from a botched execution in Tennessee must be preserved. Convicted murderer Krista Pike was given two doses of a lethal injection last week, but survived. Her lawyers on Wednesday urged the judge to ensure a full investigation is carried out into what went wrong. 22 people in Ukraine have died following a missile and drone barrage from Russia. The Ukrainian President Volodymyr Zelensky has described it as one of the most vile strikes of the war. The attack coincided with Russian President Vladimir Putin's 74th birthday. FSN's Dasha Chernyshova in Moscow says the Kremlin has blamed Kyiv, accusing Ukraine of broadening the range of civilian targets in the conflict.
3: Just a couple of days ago, Kremlin spokesman Dmitry Peskov was saying that it was Ukraine that decided to expand the list of the civilian objects that are being hit in this conflict. So Moscow is responding in kind. We're also hearing from the Russian side that there was the set of proposals made by India in terms of the settlement of this conflict in Ukraine. Moscow says it is grateful to all of the efforts by the international community to bring the end to this conflict.
1: The French government has appealed to school students to return to classes next week following a nationwide day of protests on Tuesday. Hundreds of people were arrested following clashes with police. French President Emmanuel Macron held an emergency meeting Tuesday night. Paris correspondent Peter Allen says the continued problems are leaving the country on edge.
4: There were almost 500 arrests across France yesterday. That brings the overall figure to more than 6,000 arrests since all this intensified. There's a real sense of emergency here across France.
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1: Hundreds of thousands of people have taken to the streets across France as a wave of protests by high school pupils spread to their parents, university students and unions. Crowds of teenagers marched from the Place de la République in Paris, calling for more resources for schools and what they called less repression from police. Police clashed with demonstrators in Lyon, used tear gas in Paris and Marseille, and water cannon in Rennes, but there was little of the serious trouble that marred previous protests. Prime Minister Sébastien Lecornu condemned the earlier violence and said that since the protests had begun, 215 students and 85 staff had been hurt, as well as 715 police officers. The government said there had been disruption in 891 high schools on Tuesday, almost a quarter of all lycées, and said more than 250,000 demonstrators had taken to the streets during the day. And France on Tuesday test-fired for the first time its new M51.3 nuclear-capable ballistic missile from a nuclear-powered submarine, the Defence Ministry has confirmed. It wasn't carrying a warhead. The missile, a variant of France's M51 missile, was fired from Le Vigilant submarine off Brittany and impacted in the North Atlantic, hundreds of kilometres from any coastline. President Emmanuel Macron witnessed the firing from a French warship. The launch was conducted without a payload and in strict compliance with international obligations.
2: WRP. Looking to travel the world without leaving the French Riviera this October? Here is your ticket. The vibrant colours, rhythms and flavours of India are taking over Nice for the 4th annual Festival Happy Inde. Running from October 3rd to October 10th, 2026, this week-long celebration brings the rich heritage of Indian traditions right to the Mediterranean coast. Festival goers can immerse themselves in an incredible lineup of events. Experience the energy of live Bollywood and classical dance performances and discover unique handmade treasures at the traditional arts and crafts markets. If you love Indian cuisine, you can master the authentic flavors yourself by joining interactive cooking workshops led by expert chefs. From spiritual yoga sessions to captivating musical showcases, the festival offers a beautiful cultural bridge connecting the people of Nice to the heart of India. Whether you are a seasoned traveler or just looking for a lively family outing, don't miss the festivities kicking off this Saturday. For the full schedule of events and workshop registrations, visit the official Nice Cultural Portal. 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
1: From Feature Story News in Washington, I'm Nick Harper. Israel has marked the third anniversary of the October 7th attacks, in which 1,200 people died. There have been vigils and memorials across the country. The anniversary falls less than 3 weeks before a general election, which is widely seen as a referendum on the Prime Minister's leadership and his response to those attacks 3 years ago. The Israeli military has marked the day with more strikes on Gaza, which have continued in recent weeks as a way to try and prevent Hamas from reconstituting its military capabilities, as FSN's Blake Sifton in Tel Aviv reports.
2: They say that they've killed some 24,000 combatants in Gaza, so that would mean that around 50,000 people who have died in Gaza would be innocent non-combatants. Now, the Israeli military has been carrying out near-daily strikes in Gaza in recent months. They say they are targeting Hamas members and other militants who participated in October 7th, and militants who are trying to rebuild their forces, reconstitute their military capabilities in Gaza.
1: A U.S. judge has ruled that evidence from a botched execution in Tennessee must be preserved. Convicted murderer Krista Pike was given two doses of a lethal injection last week, but survived. Her lawyers on Wednesday urged the judge to ensure a full investigation is carried out into what went wrong. 22 people in Ukraine have died following a missile and drone barrage from Russia. The Ukrainian president, Volodymyr Zelensky, has described it as one of the most vile strikes of the war. The attack coincided with Russian President Vladimir Putin's 74th birthday. FSN's Dasha Chernyshova in Moscow says the Kremlin has blamed Kyiv, accusing Ukraine of broadening the range of civilian targets in the conflict.
3: Just a couple of days ago, Kremlin spokesman Dmitry Peskov was saying that it was Ukraine that decided to expand the list of the civilian objects that are being hit in this conflict. So Moscow is responding in kind. We're also hearing from the Russian side that there was the set of proposals made by India in terms of the settlement of this conflict in Ukraine. Moscow says it is grateful to all of the efforts by the international community to bring the end to this conflict.
1: The French government has appealed to school students to return to classes next week following a nationwide day of protests on Tuesday. Hundreds of people were arrested following clashes with police. French President Emmanuel Macron held an emergency meeting Tuesday night. Paris correspondent Peter Allen says the continued problems are leaving the country on edge.
4: There were almost 500 arrests across France yesterday. That brings the overall figure to more than 6,000 arrests since all this intensified. There's a real sense of emergency here across France.
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0: From Feature Story News in Washington, I'm Nick Harper. Israel has marked the third anniversary of the October 7th attacks, in which 1,200 people died. There have been vigils and memorials across the country. The anniversary falls less than 3 weeks before a general election, which is widely seen as a referendum on the Prime Minister's leadership and his response to those attacks 3 years ago. The Israeli military has marked the day with more strikes on Gaza, which have continued in recent weeks as a way to try and prevent Hamas from reconstituting its military capabilities, as FSN's Blake Sifton in Tel Aviv reports.
1: They say that they've killed some 24,000 combatants in Gaza, so that would mean that around 50,000 people who have died in Gaza would be innocent non-combatants. Now, the Israeli military has been carrying out near-daily strikes in Gaza in recent months. They say they are targeting Hamas members and other militants who participated in October 7th, and militants who are trying to rebuild their forces, reconstitute their military capabilities in Gaza.
0: A U.S. judge has ruled that evidence from a botched execution in Tennessee must be preserved. Convicted murderer Krista Pike was given two doses of a lethal injection last week, but survived. Her lawyers on Wednesday urged the judge to ensure a full investigation is carried out into what went wrong. 22 people in Ukraine have died following a missile and drone barrage from Russia. The Ukrainian president, Volodymyr Zelensky, has described it as one of the most vile strikes of the war. The attack coincided with Russian President Vladimir Putin's 74th birthday. FSN's Dasha Chernyshova in Moscow says the Kremlin has blamed Kyiv, accusing Ukraine of broadening the range of civilian targets in the conflict.
2: Just a couple of days ago, Kremlin spokesman Dmitry Peskov was saying that it was Ukraine that decided to expand the list of the civilian objects that are being hit in this conflict. So Moscow is responding in kind. We're also hearing from the Russian side that there was the set of proposals made by India in terms of the settlement of this conflict in Ukraine. Moscow says it is grateful to all of the efforts by the international community to bring the end to this conflict.
0: The French government has appealed to school students to return to classes next week following a nationwide day of protests on Tuesday. Hundreds of people were arrested following clashes with police. French President Emmanuel Macron held an emergency meeting Tuesday night. Paris correspondent Peter Allen says the continued problems are leaving the country on edge.
3: There were almost 500 arrests across France yesterday. That brings the overall figure to more than 6,000 arrests since all this intensified. There's a real sense of emergency here across France.
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1: Hundreds of thousands of people have taken to the streets across France as a wave of protests by high school pupils spread to their parents, university students and unions. Crowds of teenagers marched from the Place de la République in Paris, calling for more resources for schools and what they called less repression from police. Police clashed with demonstrators in Lyon, used tear gas in Paris and Marseille, and water cannon in Rennes, but there was little of the serious trouble that marred previous protests. Prime Minister Sébastien Lecornu condemned the earlier violence and said that since the protests had begun, 215 students and 85 staff had been hurt, as well as 715 police officers. The government said there had been disruption in 891 high schools on Tuesday, almost a quarter of all lycées, and said more than 250,000 demonstrators had taken to the streets during the day. And France on Tuesday test fired for the first time its new M51.3 nuclear capable ballistic missile from a nuclear powered submarine, the Defence Ministry has confirmed. It wasn't carrying a warhead. The missile, a variant of France's M51 missile, was fired from Le Vigilant submarine off Brittany and impacted in the North Atlantic, hundreds of kilometres from any coastline. President Emmanuel Macron witnessed the firing from a French warship. The launch was conducted without a payload and in strict compliance with international obligations.
2: Here's another culture tip for you, our faithful listeners. It is the most delicious and festive event of the Parisian autumn. From October 7th to the 11th, the 93rd edition of the Fête des Vendanges de Montmartre will bring the heights of the 18th arrondissement to life. This year, the famous artists' district celebrates the harvest of its very own vineyard. On the programme, 5 days of pure conviviality. You can stroll through the famous taste trail at the foot of the Sacré-Cœur Basilica to sample top-tier French regional products and, of course, the brand new vintage from the Montmartre vines. But that is not all. The hilltop will come alive with brass bands, free concerts, folklore parades and traditional community banquets. The grand finale, the spectacular fireworks display that will light up the Parisian sky. Whether you are with family, friends, or that special someone, do not miss this incredible, free event open to all. So, mark your calendars. The Fête des Vendanges de Montmartre will take place from October 7th to the 11th. Stay tuned for more tips on WRP. Thanks.

That one was just the start. More coming your way on WRP Music Mix.

0: Curious. From Feature Story News in Washington, I'm Nick Harper. Israel has marked the third anniversary of the October 7th attacks, in which 1,200 people died. There have been vigils and memorials across the country. The anniversary falls less than 3 weeks before a general election, which is widely seen as a referendum on the Prime Minister's leadership and his response to those attacks 3 years ago. The Israeli military has marked the day with more strikes on Gaza, which have continued in recent weeks as a way to try and prevent Hamas from reconstituting its military capabilities, as FSN's Blake Sifton in Tel Aviv reports.
1: They say that they've killed some 24,000 combatants in Gaza. So that would mean that around 50,000 people who have died in Gaza would be innocent non-combatants. Now, the Israeli military has been carrying out near daily strikes in Gaza in recent months. They say they are targeting Hamas members and other militants who participated in October 7th and militants who are trying to rebuild their forces, reconstitute their military capabilities in Gaza.
0: A U.S. judge has ruled that evidence from a botched execution in Tennessee must be preserved. Convicted murderer Krista Pike was given two doses of a lethal injection last week, but survived. Her lawyers on Wednesday urged the judge to ensure a full investigation is carried out into what went wrong. 22 people in Ukraine have died following a missile and drone barrage from Russia. The Ukrainian President Volodymyr Zelensky has described it as one of the most vile strikes of the war. The attack coincided with Russian President Vladimir Putin's 74th birthday. FSN's Dasha Chernyshova in Moscow says the Kremlin has blamed Kyiv, accusing Ukraine of broadening the range of civilian targets in the conflict.
2: Just a couple of days ago, Kremlin spokesman Dmitry Peskov was saying that it was Ukraine that decided to expand the list of the civilian objects that are being hit in this conflict. So Moscow is responding in kind. We're also hearing from the Russian side that there was the set of proposals made by India in terms of the settlement of this conflict in Ukraine. Moscow says it is grateful to all of the efforts by the international community to bring the end to this conflict.
0: The French government has appealed to school students to return to classes next week following a nationwide day of protests on Tuesday. Hundreds of people were arrested following clashes with police. French President Emmanuel Macron held an emergency meeting Tuesday night. Paris correspondent Peter Allen says the continued problems are leaving the country on edge.
3: There were almost 500 arrests across France yesterday. That brings the overall figure to more than 6,000 arrests since all this intensified. There's a real sense of emergency here across France.
0: From bureaus worldwide,
4: here is an important message from World Radio Paris. WRP is a listener-supported radio station. This month is donation month. WRP is asking for listeners to take part in our annual fund.